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June 14th at Meyerson Symphony Center. 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More information is available at dallascityhall.com. We have time for one more piece to take us up to 7 o'clock, and that's when Matt Rogers will take over with the dinner concert. And I'll join you again tomorrow afternoon at 3 p.m. I've been your host, Emilio Alvarez, and this has been The Home Stretch. We'll wrap up our program today with Je Veux Vivre, I Want to Live, from Charles Gounod's Romeo and Juliet, sang by Ruth Ann Svensson, the soprano joining the London Philharmonic Orchestra. I want to thank you for tuning in today. Have a wonderful rest of your Wednesday.

A little music inspired by Shakespeare for you this evening. That was from Charles Gounod's Romeo and Juliet, I Want to Live. And that was Ruth Ann Swenson singing with the London Philharmonic Orchestra. And welcome to the Dinner Concert on WRRFM and HD1, Dallas-Fort Worth, all classical all the time. We'll start off with music by Chopin. This is his Nocturne No. 20, Jan Leschetizky playing the piano.

Jan Leschetsky playing the piano for the Nocturne No. 20 by Frédéric Chopin here on WRR 101, all classical, all the time. Beautiful piece by Maurice Ravel for you. So settle in to dinner time with this beautiful Pavane for a Dead Princess. This is the Chicago Symphony Orchestra led by Daniel Barenboim on WRR 101.

Daniel Barenboim and the Chicago Symphony Orchestra put Vaughn for a Dead Princess by Maurice Ravel here on WRR 101. We are all classical all the time, thanks to listeners like you who support the station. 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And thank you. A sonata for three violins, oboe, bassoon, and continuo, music by Jan Zelenka for your dinner concert.

0: Aaron Hannigan playing the oboe. Hannigan was the principal oboist of the Dallas Symphony Orchestra from 2001 to 2025. Aaron leading the ensemble there for a sonata by Zelenka. And one of the orchestral suites by Bach for you. Coming up next on your dinner concert, and at 8 o'clock tonight, the WRR evening concert. 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

Reinhard Gerbel and Musica Antiqua Cologne with the Orchestral Suite No. 1 by Bach here on the Dinner Concert on WRR 101. Well, we are off to England now for music by William Boyce, the master of the King's music in England during his time. Symphony No. 4 played by the English String Orchestra on WRR 101.

William Belton and the English String Orchestra, the Symphony No. 4 by William Boyce, here on WRR 101, Classical for Everyone. And please stay tuned. I have a gorgeous bit of choral music for you coming up next. You're listening to The Dinner Concert. 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All right, this is gorgeous stuff from Hubert Perry. It's his setting of Psalm 122, "I was glad when they said unto me."

Terry Christopher's and the 16, I Was Glad When They Said Unto Me, music by Hubert Perry, here on WRRFM and HD1, Dallas-Fort Worth. Well, good evening. I'm Matt Rogers. Welcome to the Evening Concert, music to help you wrap up your day.

the Slovak Philharmonic Orchestra with the overture to the Thieving Magpie by Rossini here on WRR 101. Great to have you along for this evening concert. I'm Matt Rogers. This is Chabrier, España, played by the Boston Symphony.

Seiji Ozawa and the Boston Symphony Orchestra with España by Emmanuel Chabrier here on WRR 101. The Massachusetts Wind Orchestra coming up next with music by an American composer. 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

Malcolm Rowell Jr. leading the Massachusetts Wind Orchestra in a canzona by American composer Peter Menon here on WRR 101. Something Great from Schubert coming up next for your evening concert. Good evening, I'm Matt Rogers. 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

0: Sergio Celibidache leading the Munich Philharmonic, the Symphony No. 9, the Great Symphony by Franz Schubert, here on WRR-FM and HD1, Dallas-Fort Worth. 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

Peter Press and Scott Cuny playing the mandolins for Philharmonia Virtuosi, a concerto for two mandolins by Vivaldi. That was RV listing 532. And it's the evening concert on WRR 101. Coming up in just a little bit, about 10 minutes from now, I'm going to take us to the movies for music from my favorite film composer. Stay tuned.

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Leonard Bernstein in the spotlight as we celebrate Pride Month here on WRR 101. Leonard Bernstein leading the New York Philharmonic in the Egmont Overture by Beethoven. Off to the movies in just a second with my favorite film composer. And thanks for tuning in tonight to the evening concert. 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All right, music by Bernard Herrmann. He is the guy who got me interested in film music, and from there, my interest grew into all of classical music. So I love getting to play some Bernard Herrmann for you. This is the prelude and love theme, or love scene, from the movie Vertigo, and this is the Hollywood Bowl Symphony Orchestra performing.

John Malcherry and the Hollywood Bowl Symphony Orchestra, the prelude and love scene from Vertigo by Bernard Herrmann. It's the evening concert on WRRFM and HD1, Dallas-Fort Worth, all classical, all the time. This is La Forza del Destino, the overture to The Force of Destiny by Giuseppe Verdi.

The Force of Destiny, or La Forza del Destino, the overture by Verdi, played by the Vienna Philharmonic, Giuseppe Sinopoli conducting, here on WRR 101, where we are all classical all the time. Thanks for dropping by tonight. This is the evening concert. 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

0: Joshua Bell playing the violin, Jean-Yves Thibaudet playing the piano for the violin sonata, Opus 13, by Gabriel Fauré. And it's the evening concert here on WRR 101. 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
0: Back to your evening concert for tonight with music by Artur Onegger. This is his Symphonie Liturgique, or Liturgy, liturgical symphony. Throughout his career, Onegger was very interested in exploring themes of a religious or philosophical nature, and in this symphony, he heads each movement with a phrase from the Roman Catholic liturgy. Dies Irae, or Day of Wrath, De Profundis, or Out of the Depths. Each movement has its own phrase from the Roman Catholic liturgy. This is the Oslo Philharmonic Orchestra. Marius Janssen's conducting the Liturgique Symphony No. 3 by Artur Onegger.

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Arthur Onegger's Liturgic or Liturgical Symphony No. 3. That was the Oslo Philharmonic Orchestra here on WRR-FM and HD1 Dallas-Fort Worth. Well, good evening. I'm Matt Rogers. Appreciate you dropping by for the evening concert. I have one of my favorite little pieces from Debussy coming up later this hour. A Brandenburg by Bach is not too far off. And this is the Piano Sonata No. 11 by Mozart, featuring that famous Rondo alla Turca at the end. Aldo Ciccolini playing the piano.

Aldo Ciccolini playing the piano for the Sonata No. 11 by Mozart, wrapping up with that famous Rondo alla Turca here on WRR 101. And good evening, I'm Matt Rogers. Thanks for tuning in to the evening concert. Music by Bach for you, his Brandenburg No. 6, the final of the six Brandenburgs, played by the Taverner Players, Andrew Parrott conducting on WRR 101, all classical, all the time.

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Susan Joles playing the harp, Bert Lucarelli playing the oboe for the Arabesque No. 1 by Claude Debussy. You're tuned in to the evening concert, music to help you wrap up the day. I'm Matt Rogers. This is called Daisies by Sergei Rachmaninoff. It's his Opus 38, No. 3. Alexander and Olga Sitkovetsky performing.

Alexander Sitkovetsky playing the violin and Olga Sitkovetsky playing the piano for a piece called Daisies by Sergei Rachmaninoff. Well, I hope you're having a good evening. Thanks for staying up late for the evening concert on WRR 101. We will wrap up tonight with the pastoral from L'Arlésienne Suite No. 2 by Georges Bizet.

Paul Paré and the Detroit Symphony Orchestra with the Pastoral from L'Arlésienne, Suite No. 2 by Georges Bizet. Well, we'll have to leave it there for the evening concert tonight. I'm Matt Rogers, back with you at 7 o'clock tomorrow evening for your dinner concert and the evening concert to follow. And if you're going to be up late tonight, stay tuned. Classical music through the night begins right now.

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1: If within yourself you find no reasons for joy, then look at others. Go among the people. See how they can enjoy themselves, surrendering themselves wholeheartedly to joyful feelings. Tchaikovsky wrote those words, and he was writing them about this movement from one of his symphonies. He wanted it to sound like a simple celebration. Lots of people getting together to spread joy just for the joy of it. I'm Aaron Kane. The Symphony No. 4 by Tchaikovsky is tonight's Global Encore, and you will hear all of it in just a moment.

I'm Aaron Kane. Great to be with you. Every week at this time, we feature a live performance from concert halls and festivals around the world. We call it the Global Encore. And this time, it's a performance from the NRK Radio Concert Hall in Oslo, Norway, featuring the Norwegian Radio Orchestra, conducted by Halle Jun Cho. They'll be performing a symphony that was a real game-changer for its composer, Tchaikovsky, who was in the midst of a very turbulent year when he wrote it. He was in Europe, which is where he went to flee some of that turbulence, most of it caused by a failed marriage that lasted only 2 months. The opening of Tchaikovsky's symphony really grabs you, too, and Tchaikovsky himself wrote about it, saying, "This is fate. This is the fateful force which prevents the impulse to happiness from attaining its goal. It is invincible, and you will never overcome it. You can only reconcile yourself to it and languish fruitlessly." Well, so, this is fate. This is the Symphony No. 4 by Tchaikovsky.

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A performance from the NRK Radio Concert Hall in Oslo, Norway. That was the Norwegian Radio Orchestra, conducted by Holly Yun Cho, with the Symphony No. 4 by Tchaikovsky.

There are some movies that you remember mostly for music used in the movie, which is not a bad thing. No judgment against the movie itself. But Pieces of Dreams, the film from 1970, that might be one such movie. Its title track by composer Michel Legrand was certainly a chart topper at the time. And here it is, played by pianist Laura Downes.

Pieces of Dreams by Michel Legrand, played there by Laura Downs. 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Here's music that was supposedly inspired by a painting that was inspired by Greek mythology, a painting by Watteau that showed a group of people leaving for the mythical island of Kithara, the island that's considered to be the birthplace of the goddess Aphrodite. This is The Joyous Isle by Claude Debussy, played here by the Lyon National Orchestra, conducted by Ewan Merkel.

0: The Joyous Isle by Claude Debussy. That was the Lyon National Orchestra, conducted by Yoon Merkel.
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Czech composer Josef Suk had a very rich musical education. He had several excellent teachers. Probably his best-known teacher was Antonín Dvořák, and Suk was said to be one of Dvořák's favorite pupils. But while Suk was studying with him, Dvořák did notice that a lot of the music Suk was composing was a bit melancholy. So Dvořák told his student, "Say, why don't you try lightening things up a bit? How about you write something that's more cheerful this time?" So Josef Suk composed this serenade for strings. I'm Aaron Kane. Get in touch with your cheerful side with Suk's Serenade for Strings this hour.

I'm Aaron Kane, very glad to be with you. There have been a lot of musical prodigies, Mozart, Mendelssohn, Saint-Saëns. How about this one, Joseph Jongen? He was a Belgian composer. He entered the conservatory in Belgium at the age of 7 and spent the next 16 years there. So that is, I think, like spending all of elementary school, high school, and college in college. Here are the Impressions of the Ardennes Forest by Joseph Jongen, played here by the National Orchestra of Belgium, conducted by Roman Kaufmann.

Music with a real sense of place there. That was The Impressions of the Ardennes by Belgian composer Joseph Jongen, played by the National Orchestra of Belgium, conducted by Roman Kaufmann.

Joaquin Turina is one of a handful of Spanish composers from the early 20th century who spent a lot of their time in France. Turina was born in Seville, but he spent a lot of his formative years as a composer in Paris, and he took in quite a bit of the musical styles of Paris while still hanging on to his own style from Spain. He's known for his operas, chamber music, songs, but also for his piano music and guitar music. Here is a toccata and fugue, played neither on piano nor guitar, played on harp by Katrina Sederkenyi.

A Toccata and Fugue by Joaquin Turina, played there by harpist Katrina Sederkenyi. It's not a good idea to ignore the advice of your teacher, but it's probably an especially bad idea to ignore the advice of your teacher if they will one day be your father-in-law. And that was the case for Josef Suk, who married the daughter of Antonin Dvorak. At one point, while Suk was studying with Dvorak, Dvorak said, "You should probably write something happy in a major key for a change." Suk's music had been a bit melancholy before that, but this is what Suk came up with after following the advice of Dvorak. The Serenade for Strings, played here by members of the Czech Philharmonic Orchestra.

0: Jerzy Belanovic conducted the strings of the Czech Philharmonic Orchestra. That was the Serenade for Strings by Josef Suk.
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longing, sorrow, humor, aspiration. William Grant Still wrote those words in a notebook. They're his alternate titles for each of the four movements of his first symphony. And they're all words that describe what it must have been like for him as an African-American composer in the 1930s. Longing, sorrow, humor, aspiration. William Grant Still felt it all and put it all into his Symphony No. 1. It's coming up this hour.

I'm Aaron Kane. Great to be sharing some music with you. 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Well, it's just about time to be serenaded by Luigi Boccherini. This is his Notturno, the Octet No. 4, performed by members of Tafelmusik.

members of Tafelmusik, led by Jean Lamont. That was the Octet No. 4 in G major, the Notturno by Luigi Boccherini.

I'm Aaron Kane, and I'm not completely sure, but I believe Märchen Erzählungen translates more or less to fairy tale narrations, and it's not the only piece of music by Robert Schumann that has to do with fairy tales. And in none of those pieces did he indicate which fairy tales he was writing music about. I suppose that's for us to decide.

slightly unusual but beguiling combination of instruments, clarinet, viola, and piano. That was Joaquin Valdepeñas playing clarinet with violist Rivka Golani and pianist Bernadine Blaha with Märchenerzählungen, Fairy Tales, by Robert Schumann. William Grant Still broke a lot of barriers in classical music, and one of the ways he broke barriers was to combine European tradition classical music with African-rooted popular music and folk music, and his musical training seemed to have a lot to do with that. He wrote jazz arrangements for people like Artie Shaw, but he was also tutored by leading American classical composers like George Whitefield Chadwick. His life had a lot of firsts in it, come to think of it. The first person of color to conduct a major American orchestra, to have a symphony performed by a major American orchestra, to have an opera performed by a major opera company. Here is that first symphony he had performed by a major orchestra, the Symphony No. 1, the Afro-American Symphony by William Grant Still. It's played here by the London Symphony Orchestra.

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0: The Symphony No. 1 by William Grant Still, performed there by the London Symphony Orchestra, conducted by Paul Freeman.
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singers have a special relationship with Franz Schubert. Kind of like how foodies have a special relationship with the grocery store. There's just so much to choose from. More than 600 songs. And those are just the ones Schubert wrote for voice and piano. Many of the things Schubert wrote for instruments, or just one instrument, were also clearly songs. Like this movement from his piano sonata in B major. I'm Aaron Kane. You'll hear the whole thing, including the bits that really sing, later this hour.

Here is the Califax Reed Ensemble. This is from a recent recording of theirs when they took keyboard music and arranged it for their ensemble. The album includes music of Bach and César Franck and Maurice Durufle, and this, their arrangement of the Andante from a Piano Sonata by Florence Price.

The Andante from the Piano Sonata by Florence Price, played there by the Califax Reed Ensemble. We have an entire piano sonata by Schubert played on a piano coming up in a little bit. First, here is music from the film Philomena by Alexandre Desplat.

A suite of music from the motion picture soundtrack to Philomena, music of Alexandre Desplat, played there by the studio orchestra with Alexandre Desplat conducting.

I'm Aaron Kane. It's great to be with you. Music is something so important for humanity, and it is different from what words do, where the words end, the music starts. Now, I didn't come up with that. Pianist Mitsuko Uchida came up with that when she was asked about playing the music of Franz Schubert. Here she is playing Schubert's Piano Sonata in B, Opus 147.

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Mitsuko Uchida, playing the piano sonata in B, Opus 147 by Franz Schubert. A fuguing tune isn't exactly the same thing as a fugue. What's a fugue? Well, that's a hard question to answer in a short amount of time. So let's stick with the fuguing tune. That was a style of sacred music from early America, the sacred harp tradition, where there is repetition of people singing similar lines, but it's not exactly a fugue, not quite the same rules.

Henry Cowell familiarized himself with fuguing tunes and asked himself the question, what would have happened in America if this style had kept going and kept developing, which it pretty much didn't? So he used the old modes and the open chords and created his own fuguing tunes. Here is the Hymn and Fuguing Tune No. 10 by Henry Cowell, played by the Academy of St. Martin in the Fields.

0: The Hymn and Fuguing Tune No. 10 by Henry Cowell, featuring oboist Celia Nicklin with the Academy of St. Martin in the Fields, conducted by Neville Mariner.
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It was 1914, and the First World War had just begun. When Ralph Vaughan Williams sat by the sea in southern England, writing this music. He was inspired by a poem about a skylark singing an almost impossibly beautiful song. As he sat by the sea jotting down musical notes, a young boy spotted Vaughan Williams and thought he was writing a secret code. The boy informed a police officer, and the composer was arrested on suspicion of being a German spy. But only for an hour or two, the misunderstanding was resolved, and Vaughan Williams was free to finish The Lark Ascending. It's coming your way this hour. We'll start this hour with a tango by the master of the tango, Astor Piazzolla. This is his tango number 2.

Tango Number 2 by Astor Piazzolla, played there by pianist Tali Morgulis. I'm Aaron Kane, great to be with you. We've got a symphony by Mozart up ahead that he wrote while he was in Paris, but here's some music from Spain right now. This is by Federico Torroba, a sonatina played by guitarist Norbert Kraft.

Norbert Kraft with a sonatina by Federico Toroba. Sofia Gubaidulina was a composer during the Soviet era in Russia, and she was often at odds with the Soviet authorities. She was always in search of new and interesting sounds, and they weren't always interested in that, meaning her works were sometimes limited to a single performance or left in a drawer. Here is Sounds of the Forest by Sofia Gubaidulina.

Sounds of the Forest by Sofia Gubaidulina, played there by flutist Alexa Still and pianist Stephen Gosling.

In 1778, at the same time colonists in America were fighting for their independence, Mozart was fighting for his in a way. We have to remember that Mozart never got a stable full-time job. He was always looking for a better appointment, and one of the places he looked for one and didn't find one, unfortunately, was in Paris. He was there with his mother, trying to get a job there, and one of the ways he did that was to write music and perform it for Parisian audiences. Mozart didn't think much of the Parisian audiences, but they did like this symphony, Mozart's Symphony No. 31, the Paris Symphony. It's played here by the London Mozart Players, led by Jane Glover.

The Paris Symphony, the Symphony No. 31 in D major by Mozart, played there by the London Mozart Players, led by Jane Glover.

The Lark Ascending by Rayfon Williams was inspired by a poem of the same name written by George Meredith. The poem tells the tale of a skylark singing an unusually captivating song, and Von Williams wrote his musical version of this poem in 1914, just as World War I broke out. The music is not directly influenced by the war, but it still became something of a symbol of the English spirit during a time when the country was struggling with its national identity. In 1920, Von Williams revised the piece to the version that we know now and will hear now. Here is The Lark Ascending by Von Williams, featuring violinist Janine Jansen and the Royal Philharmonic Orchestra.

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0: The Royal Philharmonic Orchestra, conducted by Barry Wordsworth and featuring violinist Janine Jansen there. That was The Lark Ascending by Ralph Vaughan Williams.
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The de Havilland Comet, the world's first commercial jet airplane. Composer Avril Coleridge Taylor was a passenger on its first flight. Imagine being on board the first jet airliner. What an experience. Avril Coleridge Taylor was trying to document that experience by composing this music right there on the plane to show how thrilling air travel can be. I'm Aaron Kane. The Comet Prelude by Avril Coleridge Taylor departs in 15 minutes.

Lest you ever doubt the power of music, consider the composer of that music, Hélène de Montgeron. Born into a noble family and captured during the French Revolution, her piano rendition of La Marseillaise convinced a revolutionary tribunal to spare her life and set her free. That was an etude by Hélène de Montgeron, played by Claire Hammond. Here is 20th century composer Peter Warlock looking back in time for musical inspiration, the Capriole Suite, played by the Scottish Ensemble.

The Capriol Suite by Peter Warlock, played there by the Scottish Ensemble, conducted by Jonathan Rees. Avril Coleridge Taylor was flying to Cape Town when she wrote this music. She was traveling there to conduct for the South African Broadcasting Company. And this was the 1950s, and apartheid was the law of the land. Avril Coleridge Taylor made music in South Africa for 2 years, and then, when the government learned that Avril had a black father and a white mother, her bookings were canceled. This is The Comet Prelude, music Avril Coleridge Taylor wrote on the first jet plane that flew from the UK to South Africa. It's played here by the BBC Philharmonic Orchestra, conducted by John Andrews.

Music written for the de Havilland Comet, England's first commercial jetliner. Music of Avril Coleridge Taylor. The Comet Prelude, played there by the BBC Philharmonic Orchestra, conducted by John Andrews.

The Water is Wide, sung there by the Dale Warland Singers, conducted by Dale Warland. Here's music for an instrument that, believe it or not, never really caught on, a version of the trumpet that had keys, little holes in keys, a bit like a woodwind instrument. It tried to catch on during the early 18th century, and Joseph Haydn tried to help it catch on with this, his trumpet concerto. It's played here on a modern valve trumpet by John Wallace and the Philharmonia Orchestra.

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John Wallace, the trumpet soloist there with the Philharmonia Orchestra, conducted by Christopher Warren Green. That was the Trumpet Concerto in E-flat major by Joseph Haydn. Well, it's morning, so let's finish the hour with the Morning Star in a minute.

Here's music by one of America's first classical guitarists, Justin Holland. He was a teacher, too. Holland's Method, published in 1876, an important manual for guitar instruction that is still used today. Here is guitarist Michael Vasconis playing Morning Star Waltz by Justin Holland.

Morning Star Waltz by Justin Holland, played there by guitarist Michael Vasconis. I'm Aaron Kane. Good morning, and thanks for listening.

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1: And a happy good morning, a happy Thursday. I'm Kurt Ranji with you for Morning Classical on Richard Strauss's 162nd birthday. You know we're going to celebrate. We'll have Till Eulenspiegel's Merry Pranks. Also, Strauss's piano concerto called the Burlesque with Jeffrey Kahane as your soloist. The Horn Concerto number 2. Other things, too. Beethoven's Second Symphony. And Vitaly Starkov will play us some Mozart. Fares Pavane, that beautiful piece in 4 minutes. But let's start with Strauss and one of his most beautiful moments. The song called Morgan. This is soprano Kiri Takanawa. Happy birthday, Richard Strauss.

The soprano was Kirita Kanawa singing Morgan, music by Richard Strauss for you today. London Symphony Orchestra, Andrew Davis conducting as well. Today is the 162nd birth anniversary of Richard Strauss, born this day in 1864. 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Gimmick-free since 83. There's a symphony by the composer Kozeluch about 6 minutes away. He was a contemporary of Mozart and Beethoven with a very interesting backstory. First, the Pavan by Gabriel Fauré. The Minnesota Orchestra is performing this. Eiji Ue conducting this gorgeous melody.

the Minnesota Orchestra playing the Pavan by Farré today on member supported WRR 101. Prominent Czech composer and pianist named Leopold Kozeluch was the person who wrote this piece you're about to hear. He lived until 1818. He was a very successful rival to Mozart. He was a pioneer on the forte piano, prolific symphony writer, but he was also known for being a little bit petty in public, trash-talking people like Mozart and Ludwig van Beethoven, but an incredible businessman, an incredibly popular composer in his day, although that arrogance might have gotten the better of him. Well, let's listen to his wonderfully good-natured music. This is the Symphony in A Major by Kozeluch with the Zurich Chamber Orchestra and Paul Goodwin conducting.

0: Symphony in G Major by the composer, excuse me, it was actually A Major, let me get it right, Zurich Chamber Orchestra playing that music by Leopold Kozeluk today on WRR 101, where support comes 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
0: There's Water Music by Handel for you, 6 minutes away. This is by Vivaldi, keeping it with Baroque for a little while this morning. This is one of his La Stravaganza violin concertos featuring violinist Simon Standage.

a violin concerto in F from the set of concertos called La Stravaganza by Antonio Vivaldi with the violinist Simon Standage in the English concert conducted by Trevor Pinnock. Broadcasting from Fair Park, it's WRR 101 on this June 11th of 2026. Looking at this day in music history, John Burge is standing by to do just that for you in about 9 minutes here. After we hear the Water Music Suite No. 2 by George Friedrich Handel, played by the Philharmonia Baroque Orchestra with their amazing conductor, Nicholas McGeoghegan.

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0: Handel wrote three suites of water music. That's the middle one, the second suite in the key of D. The Philharmonia Baroque Orchestra was conducted by Nicholas McGeegan here on WRR 101.
1: This is the Composer's Datebook for June 11th. I'm John Burge. On today's date, in 1926, the American opera composer Carlisle Floyd was born in Latta, South Carolina. Floyd's ancestors were among the first to settle in the Carolinas, and many of the operas are based on colonial, southern, or rural themes. For decades, Floyd taught piano and composition at Florida State University in Tallahassee, and it was there that his most famous opera, Susanna, was initially staged in 1955. Susanna is a retelling of the biblical tale of Susanna and the Elders, set in rural America. It was a tremendous success, and since its premiere, has received more than 300 productions and 800 performances in the United States and Europe. Opera America magazine included it among the top 10 most performed American operas of all time. When pressed what it is about his music that strikes many listeners as quintessentially American, Carlisle Floyd answered, "I'm probably the worst person to ask. I've never really set out consciously to write American music. I can tell you, however, that when I've seen my operas in Europe, they have always struck me as more American than when I hear them here."

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1: 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Max Bruch wrote this next piece, a set of Swedish dances published as his Opus 63. Kurt Mazur leads the Gewandhaus Orchestra from Leipzig for this performance.

Swedish dances by the composer Max Bruch. The Gewandhaus Orchestra of the city of Leipzig was performing with Kurt Mazur conducting. Good morning to you. It's WRR FM and HD1, Dallas-Fort Worth, the perfect station for your smart speaker. 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Here is the On Trio with a very famous little melody. I think this is a pretty arrangement of, well, Twinkle, Twinkle, Little Star.

The three sisters of the On Trio playing their arrangement of Twinkle Twinkle Little Star. Very elegant playing and arrangement. Classical for everyone is what we've got here at WRR 101, including a grand piece for piano and orchestra, The Burlesque by Richard Strauss in 2 minutes, after a great melody by Mozart. Arranged for winds, the Sabina Meyer Wind Ensemble is going to bring you the opening aria from The Abduction from the Seraglio. In its English translation, it's, "Here then, shall I see you?"

an aria by Mozart. Hier soll ich dich denn sehen, or here then shall I see you. From the Abduction of the Seraglio, the Sabina Meyer Wind Ensemble playing that harmony music version, as they called it, of Mozart's music. 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Your March of the Day is 21 minutes away. First, we've got to continue the celebrations of the birth anniversary of the great composer Richard Strauss, born this day in 1864. He wrote a piano concerto in 1886, and he gave it the title Burlesque. Now, I don't know what the word burlesque means to you, but he was using it in an older sense, a parody, a farce, a mocking piece, sort of. So, for instance, at the beginning, he has a little joke from the instrumentation. He begins it not with a big statement or a piano flourish, but with just one drum kind of pounding out the main theme. In fact, I like to credit the timpani player Eugene Espino, who begins this performance of the burlesque for piano and orchestra. The most impressive player you're going to hear, though, is pianist Jeffrey Kahane.

0: beginning and ending with that slightly absurd timpani. The Burlesque for Piano and Orchestra by Richard Strauss. Jeffrey Kahane was joined by the Cincinnati Symphony Orchestra and conductor Jesus Lopez Cobos on the birth anniversary of Richard Strauss today in 1864. 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
0: Well, believe it or not, it's FIFA Classical. There's a ballet about soccer a couple of moments away. And Flag Day is coming up on Sunday, so we're going to have a special March of the Day for you right now. You're a Grand Old Flag, an arrangement of that played by the U.S. Military Academy Band from West Point, who we've been featuring lately. That tune by Cohan.

keeping their eye on the flag. That is the West Point Military Academy Band with Lieutenant Colonel David Dietrich Jr. and George M. Cohan's Your Grand Old Flag is Your March of the Day. Matt Rogers is your host tonight with lots of Richard Strauss for his birthday, including the Dance of the Seven Veils. Oh, the four last songs. Those are always so sweet. And then an Alpine Symphony. Great epic work. That's all with Matt Rogers from 7 to midnight tonight. On the 11th day of June, you know, as soccer takes over North Texas, well, here's a ballet about soccer. Dmitri Shostakovich wrote this to depict a Russian soccer team that visits the West and encounters, oh, a bit of decadence. This is called The Age of Gold, and it has some prime Shostakovich music, including a famous and daffy little polka with a xylophone toward the end. This is Kazuki Yamada, conductor, with the Swiss Romande Orchestra, The Age of Gold Ballet.

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That's the Suisse Romande Orchestra with Kazuki Yamada conducting. 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

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The pianist Maurizio Pollini is going to play some Chopin for you now. This is the Mazurka number 32 in C-sharp minor.

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On member supported WRR FM and HD1 Dallas Fort Worth. I'm Kurt Ranji and I have a look at your WRR 101 arts calendar. Shakespeare Dallas opens its 54th season with a comedy about a down on his luck knight who tries to solve his financial woes, that is, by seducing two wealthy married women. Find out what happens when the clever wives catch on to his bad boy tricks. The Merry Wives of Windsor opens on Friday at Samuel Grand Amphitheater in Dallas. For more on this and all the week's arts and culture event highlights, visit WRR 101 FM on Instagram. Richard Strauss, our birthday composer of the day, gets playful with Till Eulenspiegel's Merry Pranks, just a couple of minutes away. Right now, a Pride Month selection featuring Leonard Bernstein. 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This comes from West Side Story.

Leonard Bernstein conducted his own music. The Mambo from West Side Story, that's the Baltimore Symphony Orchestra performing it. David Zinman conducting here on WRR 101. Plano Symphony will be playing some of that West Side Story music coming up in September. 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The beautiful Swan for your road rage remedy coming up in 15 minutes here. First, it's Richard Strauss, 162 years old, if he were still with us today. This is one of his better known pieces for orchestra called Till Eulenspiegel's Merry Pranks. Till Eulenspiegel, an old German legendary prankster. And, you know, Strauss once said this is really a literal word-for-word crime report of his misdeeds. He rides a horse through a crowded marketplace. He flirts with a girl and gets rejected. And finally, he is put on trial for his claims at the end. There's a big booming chord with the stern judges. There's a gallows scene, but Till is still laughing at the end. It's Till Eulenspiegel's Merry Pranks, played by the Philadelphia Orchestra. Wolfgang Sawallisch conducting.

Till Eulenspiegel's Merry Pranks by Richard Strauss. The Philadelphia Orchestra played it. Wolfgang Sawallisch conducted it. We're broadcasting from Fair Park. It's WRR 101. And it's always a good time to relax, but especially at the height of rush hour. Let's enjoy today's Road Rage Remedy. It's by Camille Saint-Saëns, The Swan, from the Carnival of the Animals, featuring Katia Marielle Lebec.

0: Katia and Marielle Lebecque, your pianist, for The Swan from Carnival of the Animals by Camille Saint-Saëns. Emilio Alvarez is your host from 3 to 7 for The Homestretch. He's got music by Richard Strauss, a few pieces by that composer on his 162nd birth anniversary, including Don Juan, the Oboe Concerto, and Also Sprach Zarathustra. Emilio from 3 to 7. 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
0: Beethoven's Second Symphony is coming up in about 6 minutes after this music by Henry Purcell.

The Suite from Abdelazer, music by Henry Purcell. Tafel music from Canada was conducted by Jean Lamont there. You might have recognized that opening melody of that suite because Benjamin Britten stole it later for his Young Person's Guide to the Orchestra. 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WRR 101, presenting Beethoven and his Symphony No. 2, as played by the Heidelberg Symphony Orchestra.

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Symphony No. 2 in D by Ludwig van Beethoven. The Heidelberg Symphony Orchestra played it at a good clip there. I like that. Good brisk performance conducted by Thomas Fay on Classical for Everyone, WRR FM and HD1 Dallas-Fort Worth, where we bring you the WRR Concert Hall every Monday night at 8 o'clock. This week it'll be the Dallas Winds with a Juneteenth-inspired program, including Schwantner's New Morning for the World with Donnie Ray Albert, the narrator. Music by Omar Thomas and music by Morton Gould, his hymnal on We Shall Overcome, plus more. The program is called New Mornings, Brighter Days with the Dallas Winds, 8 o'clock, only on WRR 101 on Monday night. We'll continue the Richard Strauss birthday celebration in 4 minutes with one of his horn concertos. This is music by Mozart. It's an interesting piece because it has a little romance to it. Mozart explicitly wrote the names of two sisters onto it, the Weber sisters, who he flirted with from time to time. It's sometimes called the Sophie and Constanza Allegro. He eventually stopped flirting with Sophie, focused entirely on Constanza, and, in fact, married her in the summer of 1782. Here's that Allegro in B-flat major. It's played by Vitaly Starikov, who will be performing for the Piano Texas Festival coming up on June 13th.

the Allegro in B-flat major, sometimes called the Sophie and Constanza Allegro, because he wrote those names in the score. The performance was by Vitaly Starikov, pianist, who was the silver medalist at our 17th Clyburn competition. 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Well, what are you going to talk about at the water cooler today? Of course, that it's Richard Strauss's birthday, and what a great composer he was for brass instruments, especially the French horn. Here's the Horn Concerto No. 2 with horn player Norbert Hauptmann and Herbert von Karajan leading the Berlin Philharmonic.

0: The Horn Concerto No. 2 by Richard Strauss, as played by the Berlin Philharmonic, Herbert von Karajan conducting. The horn player was Norbert Hauptmann, making that heroic sound here on WRR 101, where support comes from Stomping Ground Comedy in Dallas, presenting live comedy performances every weekend and classes for all ages, backgrounds, and experience levels. 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

The audience applauding to all those little plucks. The Pizzicato Polka by Johann Strauss II with the Vienna Philharmonic on a New Year's concert. Carlos Kleiber conducting them. I'm Kurt Ranji, anxiously awaiting the arrival of Amy Bishop about 29 minutes from now. She's going to bring you a great show today from 10 to 3. Music for Richard Strauss's birthday, including A Hero's Life, Ein Heldenleben, and Don Quixote on the show today. Also, Vitaly Starikov's going to be back to play some Liszt for you. That's all with Amy from 10 to 3. Well, this is music by Alexander Glazunov. Well, it's not really. It's music by Chopin, but it's kind of like a, hey, look, Ma, no piano. It's very rare to hear Chopin's music without a piano involved, but Glazunov thought he could pay tribute to Chopin by turning these piano works into music with those lush, vivid colors that you might hear in a late 19th century Russian orchestra. So he made this piece that got turned into a ballet called Chopiniana. Chopin's melodies, dressed up by Glazunov and played by the USSR Radio and TV Large Symphony Orchestra. Yevgeny Svetlanov conducts them.

tunes by Chopin turned into orchestral music. The USSR Radio and TV Large Symphony Orchestra, conducted by Yevgeny Svetlanov in Chopiniana, as arranged by Alexander Glazunov. 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

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I'm Kurt Ranji. Thanks for joining me for Morning Classical. I'll be back for the Friday edition tomorrow, starting at 6 o'clock. Well, let's listen to Anna-Sophie Mutter, violinist, along with pianist Lambert Orcus, in this arrangement of very relaxing Prelude No. 2 by George Gershwin. Amy Bishop will be with you in 3 minutes.

Violinist Anna Zofie Motor, pianist Lambert Orcus, and the Prelude No. 2 by George Gershwin as we close out Kurt Ranji's show this morning on WRR FM and HD1 Dallas-Fort Worth, all classical all the time. And a good Thursday morning to you. I'm Amy Bishop. Today is the birth anniversary of Richard Strauss, and coming up before 11 o'clock today, we'll have the full recording of Ein Heldenleben, or A Hero's Life. Also, Claude Debussy's Petite Suites on the way in about 10 minutes. But first, 10 o'clock opens with this recording of harpsichordist Scott Ross and a sonata by Domenico Scarlatti.

A sonata in E major coming from Domenico Scarlatti in a recording of Scott Ross in recognition of Pride Month made possible by Resource Center on WRR 101. 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

0: O man, bewail thy sins so great. Music by Johann Sebastian Bach, as arranged by Percy Grainger and performed by the City of London Wind Ensemble, led by Jeffrey Brand on WRR. Music from Claude Debussy coming up straight ahead this morning, and support for WRR comes from Shakespeare Dallas, presenting The Merry Wives of Windsor and Alice in Wonderland as part of the 54th annual Shakespeare in the Park Festival Under the Stars at the Samuel Grand Amphitheater, June 12th through July 19th. 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June 14th at the Meyerson. Tickets at pcconcerts.org.
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the Philharmonia Orchestra with Jeffrey Simon at the podium in Claude Debussy's Petite Suite on WRR 101, where support comes from Ben Abbott and Associates, working with residents and businesses across Dallas to help strengthen neighborhoods and expand opportunity. 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And support comes from the City of Dallas, reminding residents about mosquito prevention and how to follow the four D's: drain standing water, dress in long sleeves, defend with insect repellent, and limit outdoor activity at dusk and dawn. More info at dallascityhall.com. Richard Strauss was born on this day in 1864. During his lifetime, he never really had the reputation of someone who had low confidence. Let's just say he had an elevated sense of self-importance. Probably the best example would be a tone poem he wrote that was called Ein Heldenleben, or A Hero's Life. Now, he swore that it wasn't based on himself and his life story. Although the similarities in the storyline are pretty hard to ignore, telling the story of the protagonist or the hero struggling against various adversities in life, becoming a renowned creative mind, and also falling in love, followed by retirement. And if there's ever any doubt that Richard Strauss did find himself unworthy of being the subject of A Hero's Life, at some point in his lifetime, he was recorded as famously saying, "I find myself quite as interesting as Napoleon or Alexander the Great." We'll hear the version with the original 1898 ending, performed by the Philadelphia Orchestra, Wolfgang Sawallisch conducting, and Erez Ofer as violinist.

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A composer who was born on this day in 1864, that's Richard Strauss. We heard Ein Heldenleben, or A Hero's Life, with the original 1898 ending. Violinist Erez Ofer with the Philadelphia Orchestra, conducted by Wolfgang Sawallisch. And this is WRR FM and HD1, Dallas-Fort Worth, all classical all the time. Good morning, I'm Amy Bishop. 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Coming up in a little less than 10 minutes is a work by Brahms that he had written after he had sworn he was retiring from composing. First, Vivaldi's music depicting a time of year that is definitely far back in our rearview mirror. That's winter.

0: Not my favorite season on the calendar, but it's definitely my favorite of Antonio Vivaldi's four seasons. That was the Winter Concerto featuring violinist Anne Akiko Myers and the English Chamber Orchestra, David Lockington conducting. 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
0: Well, today's my dad's birthday. He is 76 years old today and still working by choice. He's semi-retired. He's a welder, so he still likes to go to his shop and do a little work at his leisure. But I don't think he's ever going to fully retire. Well, Johannes Brahms had made the declaration that he was going to retire from composing when he was 57 years old. That didn't last long. You couldn't keep him away from his livelihood either. About a year after he had announced that he was going to retire, he traveled to a music festival where he heard a performance of Carl Maria von Weber's Clarinet Concerto No. 1 and Mozart's Clarinet Quintet. It was then that Brahms fell in love with the instrument and decided that he needed to write something for the instrument as well. And the result was two clarinet sonatas, both dedicated to the famous clarinetist of his day, Richard Muhlfeld. We'll hear the second of those sonatas, played by clarinetist David Schifrin and pianist Carol Rosenberger. It's Brahms on WRR.

Clarinetist David Schifrin, pianist Carol Rosenberger, and the Clarinet Sonata No. 2 by Brahms on WRR 101 and At Work with Amy. 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This music by the Czech composer Leoš Janáček has been described as a musical reminiscence of his student days at a monastery there in Bohemia, in present-day Czech Republic. He called it his mladí, or his youth suite, for wind instruments.

the Orsino Ensemble with bass clarinetist Peter Sparks playing that Melody or Youth Suite for wind instruments from Bohemian composer Lajos Janáček on WRR FM and HD1 Dallas Fort Worth, all classical all the time. Taking a look at today's WRR 101 arts calendar, Shakespeare Dallas opens its 54th season with a comedy about a down-on-his-luck knight who tries to solve his financial woes by seducing two wealthy married women. Find out what happens when the clever wives catch on to his bad boy tricks. The Merry Wives of Windsor opens Friday at Samuel Grand Amphitheater in Dallas. For more on this and all the week's arts and culture event highlights, visit WRR101FM on Instagram. Paul Newman made his big acting debut in the film for which this music was written. And what's funny is that Paul Newman said that the movie was the worst motion picture produced during the 1950s. However, it was nominated for Best Original Score in the Academy Awards. The music was by Franz Waxman. The film came out in 1954, and it was called The Silver Chalice.

Franz Waxman's music that was written for the 1954 film called The Silver Chalice. That was Richard Mills conducting the Queensland Symphony Orchestra on WRR. Music from Richard Strauss featuring soprano Jesse Norman is coming up in about 7 minutes as we celebrate Richard Strauss's birth anniversary today. 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Guitarist Milos Kardaljic is bringing us this music by Agustin Barrios. It's called A Dream in the Flower Bed.

0: soprano Jesse Norman singing Cecilia. That was Richard Strauss's music based on a poem by Heinrich Hart and a recording of the Leipzig Gewandhaus Orchestra under the direction of Kurt Mazur. We are celebrating the birth anniversary of Richard Strauss, who was born on this day in 1864. I've actually got more of his music coming up later this afternoon during 2 o'clock with his Don Quixote. 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
0: The Czech composer Bohuslav Martinů is taking us to the Basilica of San Francesco in Tuscany with this next music. That is where there's a series of fresco paintings, so these glorious paintings on the ceiling of the cathedral that were by the early Renaissance Italian painter Piero della Francesca. The work is called The Legend of the True Cross. It was that artwork that inspired Bohuslav Martinů to write what he called the frescoes of Piero della Francesca. And he dedicated it to the conductor who's leading the Royal Philharmonic in this recording, Rafael Kubelik.

The frescoes of Piero della Francesca. That was Bohuslav Martinu's music based on the actual fresco paintings called The Legend of the True Cross by the Italian Renaissance painter Piero della Francesca. Rafael Kubelik led the Royal Philharmonic in that recording on WRR 101. Beethoven next for your Thursday afternoon, and support for WRR comes from Stomping Ground Comedy, presenting Improvised, the musical, an original improvised musical based on an audience-selected genre. 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Schubert's first symphony in its entirety is coming up in a little less than 20 minutes this afternoon. First, Bernard Haitink conducting Beethoven's music. Here's the London Symphony with the Leonore Overture No. 2 on WRR 101.

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That is the second of the Leonor Overtures by Ludwig van Beethoven, performed by the London Symphony under the direction of Bernard Haitink. And this is WRR FM and HD1 Dallas-Fort Worth Classical for Everyone. Juneteenth is celebrated annually on June 19th, and it commemorates the day in 1865 when enslaved African Americans in Galveston finally received news of their freedom. You can join WRR 101 this Juneteenth as we highlight recordings of African American composers, conductors, and soloists.

Cellist Pablo Fernandez and pianist Julien Quintan playing that sentimental waltz in F minor. 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Nicholas Arnicourt is conducting Schubert's music. 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

0: The Royal Concertgebouw Orchestra, conducted by Nicholas Arnenkor for Schubert's First Symphony. 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
0: Frederick Delius is transporting us to the quiet serenity of an English garden on a sun-drenched afternoon. Now, Frederick Delius himself was not a gardener, but his wife was a flower enthusiast, so a lot of times she'd be tending to the flowers in their yard, while Delius would be sitting outside enjoying the fruits of her labor, probably telling her what a great job she was doing out there in the flower bed. His talents in gardening may not have been strong, but he was more than capable of capturing its beauty through music. This particular rhapsody that he wrote is titled In a Summer Garden.

Frederick Delius's rhapsody that he titled In a Summer Garden. Richard Hickox conducted the Bournemouth Sinfonietta on WRR 101. 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

The Philadelphia Orchestra with the Toccata, Adagio, and Fugue in C major, BWV 564. Johann Sebastian Bach's music with Eugene Ormandy conducting on WRR FM and HD1, Dallas-Fort Worth, Classical Music and the Arts for North Texas. Hope all is well with you on this Thursday. I'm Amy Bishop. Coming in at 3 today, Emilio Alvarez has the home stretch, and he's got a recording of violinist Randall Goosby playing music by Florence Price. Also celebrating the birth anniversary of Richard Strauss with Don Juan. He'll have Ray Vaughan Williams' Fantasia on a theme by Thomas Tallis right around 4 o'clock. And the Road Rage Remedy at 5:20 is going to be a ballade by Frédéric Chopin. That'll be followed by today's selection in the Opera Aria Countdown at 5:30. And during 6 o'clock, more from Richard Strauss with Also sprach Zarathustra. The home stretch today from 3 to 7 with Emilio Alvarez on WRR 101. And here's a piece called Beau Soir, or Beautiful Evening, by Claude Debussy.

Harpist Susan Jolis, oboist Bert Lucarelli, and Bossoir are Beautiful Evening by Claude Debussy. This is WRR 101, where support comes from the Friends of WRR, a community of fans and advocates promoting classical music education and local arts organizations to keep classical music cool. 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Gimmick-free since 83. Franz Liszt wrote three suites for solo piano that he called Years of Pilgrimage, that were based on travel impressions from Switzerland and Italy. Although that third suite, he said, was more in reference to a spiritual pilgrimage. This is a selection that's taken from it that was a product of him spending time in a 16th century villa near Rome. He called it the Fountains at Villa d'Este.

0: He was the silver medalist at the most recent Van Cliburn piano competition. That was Vitaly Starikov. He's actually going to be giving a performance as part of the Piano Texas Festival at Van Cliburn Concert Hall coming up on June 13th. He was playing the fountains at Villa d'Este, coming from the third of Franz Liszt's Years of Pilgrimage suites on WRR. Mozart for your afternoon in just a moment, and support for WRR comes from Ben Abbott and Associates, working with residents and businesses across Dallas to help strengthen neighborhoods and expand opportunity. 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We also get support from Bruce Wood Dance Dallas, presenting Ignite, from Tango Fire to Dreamlike Elegance to a living mural, featuring the new work Move, one weekend only, June 12th through 14th at Moody Performance Hall. 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

The 15th of Mozart's Church Sonatas on WRR 101, Genevieve Soli playing organ with I Musici de Montreal, conducted by Yuli Turovsky. 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Gimmick free since 83. Continuing with our celebration of the birth anniversary of Richard Strauss, this time with one of his tone poems based on the Spanish novel of the 17th century by Miguel de Cervantes called Don Quixote of La Mancha. Here's cellist Yo-Yo Ma with the Boston Symphony, Seiji Ozawa conducting Richard Strauss's Don Quixote on WRR. Have a great afternoon. I'll see you tomorrow morning at 10.

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Don Quixote on the 162nd birthday of Richard Strauss. We heard Yo-Yo Ma featured in front of the Boston Symphony Orchestra led by Seiji Ozawa. That sound means we've made it to the home stretch with Emilio Alvarez on your classical, member-supported WRR Dallas Fort Worth. Hello and a happy Thursday to you. Thanks for tuning in to the home stretch today. We will continue our celebration of Richard Strauss's birthday today with also Sprach Zarathustra later in the program. We'll hear his oboe concerto, which has a really great story to it from World War II, one of his final works written in 1945. We're going to hear that oboe concerto as well as more music inspired by a Spanish tale. We just heard Don Quixote. We'll hear Don Juan coming up in this hour. A little bit of Gershwin on the way to begin our program in just a second. But first, support for WRR comes from Bruce Wood Dance Dallas, presenting Ignite. 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

Strike up the band, so says George Gershwin. We heard Boston Pops performing Another Direction of Arthur Fiedler. Music from another American composer now, Florence Price's Adoration, played by violinist Randall Gooseby, joining the Philadelphia Orchestra.

0: The young American violinist, a native of San Diego, California, there joining the Philadelphia Orchestra was Randall Goosby. Conductor Yannick Nassé-Sagan with Adoration from Florence Price. 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
0: You're listening to The Homestretch on WRR. We'll hear more music now by Richard Strauss, who was born on this day 162 years ago. He had such a long career. He was such a respected composer, and his music is still widely played today. We're going to hear a piece now that if you've ever auditioned for an orchestra, you've probably played at least an excerpt of this challenging and exciting work from Richard Strauss. We heard Don Quixote in the last hour. This hour we'll hear music from another Spanish tale, this time one dating back to the Spanish Renaissance, the tale of the Casanova Don Juan. We'll hear Don Juan by Richard Strauss, played by the Royal Concertgebouw Orchestra, led by Bernard Haitink.

A tone poem by Richard Strauss on his 162nd birthday today, the ever-exciting Don Juan, played by the Royal Concertgebouw Orchestra, led by Bernard Haitink. Some more amorous music now as we continue with Three Romances by Robert Schumann. Written in 1849, Clara Schumann would respond in 1853 with three romances of her own. But we'll hear from Robert Schumann, these three romances, Opus 94, played by violinist Midori.

Baden Özgür at the piano, joining Midori's violin in Three Romances, Opus 94 by Robert Schumann. And it looks like it's time for us to see what's going on in our local area today. Here is our WRR 101 arts calendar for our Thursday. Shakespeare Dallas opens its 54th season with a comedy about a down-on-his-luck knight who tries to solve his financial woes by seducing two wealthy married women. Find out what

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1: 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We'll wrap up this hour with the Danish National Radio Symphony playing music by their countryman Friedrich Kuhlau, his overture to the Triplett Brothers of Damascus on WRR.

Incidental Music by Friedrich Kuhlau, the Danish composer, written for a stage production of The Triplet Brothers of Damascus in 1830. We heard the overture to that play, played by the Danish National Radio Symphony, and bringing us to our 4 o'clock hour today. 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We'll continue now with a favorite by Ralph Vaughan Williams. It's Fantasia on a theme by Thomas Tallis, played by the Royal Philharmonic, led by Andre Previn.

Royal Philharmonic, led by Andre Previn, with the Fantasia on a theme by Thomas Tallis Ray Vaughan Williams, borrowing from the English Renaissance composer. 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June 14th at Meyerson Symphony Center. 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We'll head out to the Transylvanian countryside next with Béla Bartók, his Romanian folk dances, played by the Orpheus Chamber Orchestra.

0: 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We heard the Romanian Folk Dances by Béla Bartók, played by the Orpheus Chamber Orchestra. 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
0: Today we're celebrating the birthday of Richard Strauss on the home stretch. Born on this day in 1864, he lived a nice long life. He lived to be 85 years old. And towards the end of his life, he was a little bit reclusive, but certainly for good reason. There was a lot going on in the 1940s in Germany, to say the least. We know there were many professional musicians off fighting the war, including the American Army Corporal John Delancey, who in civilian life was the principal oboist of the Pittsburgh Orchestra. Well, as the Americans were making their way through Germany at the end of the war, he found out that Richard Strauss was in the small town that his unit was moving into. Delancey was able to find the 80-year-old Strauss at this point, and in meeting the composer, he asked if he had ever considered writing an oboe concerto. The answer was a simple no, but less than a year later, Richard Strauss completed said oboe concerto and promised it to the U.S. Army corporal who visited him that day. We're going to hear this Richard Strauss oboe concerto in D major, played by oboist Jonathan Small, joining the Royal Liverpool Philharmonic.

Gerard Schwartz conducting the Royal Liverpool Philharmonic with oboist Jonathan Small, helping us to celebrate the birthday of Richard Strauss today, born on this day.

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Handel's Concerto Grosso, Opus 3, Number 1 in the key of B-flat, played by the Linda Consort, led by Hans-Martin Linda. That brings us to our 5 o'clock hour today. You're listening to WRR FM and HD1, Dallas-Fort Worth. I'm your host, Emilio Alvarez, with you a couple more hours on this happy Thursday. And coming up in this hour, we'll hear Antonio Meneses playing his cello and playing the Haydn Concerto Number 2. I love that piece, and it's coming our way in this hour. We'll continue our opera aria countdown. Rossini has a favorite for us coming up right around 5:30, as voted by you, the listener. And a Road Rage Remedy from Friedrich Chopin. We'll hear now The Storm at Sea, La Tempesta di Mare, from Vivaldi's La Fida Ninfa, performed by Théotime Lenglois de Swart in Le Consort.

Teotim Lengua de Suerte, leading the consort with The Storm at Sea from La Fida Ninfa, RV 714 by Vivaldi. 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We'll continue the home stretch with a selection from Nikolai Rimsky-Korsakov, the Russian paying homage to the memory of his two dear countrymen, Modest Mussorgsky and Alexander Borodin, in this Russian Easter Overture by Nikolai Rimsky-Korsakov, played by the New York Philharmonic on WRR.

Nikolai Rimsky-Korsakov's Russian Easter Festival Overture, borrowing some Russian Orthodox liturgical themes for that overture, played by the New York Philharmonic, led by Yuri Temirkanov. And it looks like we're due for our Road Rage Remedy here on a happy Thursday afternoon. And our Road Rage Remedy today has everything you want out of a Chopin solo piano work. A lilting, dancing feeling to it, moments of pensiveness, moments of intensity, moments of power, but always the beauty of Chopin's writing. We're going to hear the Ballade No. 4 in F minor by Friedrich Chopin, played by Maurizio Pollini.

0: Few have ever played Chopin as beautifully as Maurizio Pollini. We heard his performance of the Ballade No. 4 in F minor, and that was our Road Rage Remedy today. 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
0: You're listening to The Homestretch on WRR. It is time for us to continue our opera aria countdown. You voted all last month, and we are counting down your favorite opera arias right at 5:30 every single day. So it looks like we're definitely due to hear from Rossini today. And this piece needs absolutely no introduction. You did an amazing job voting this year. And so we will hear Rossini's Largo al Factotum from The Barber of Seville. Our number 14 selection in the countdown this year, sung by Dmitri Vorostovsky, joining the Philharmonia Orchestra.

Number 12 in last year's WRR 101 Opera Aria Countdown. Number 14 this year. That means some other opera arias have moved up in our countdown as voted by you, the listener, which is very exciting to me. It means we have a lot to look forward to in the countdown for the rest of the month. We heard Dmitri Vorostovsky singing with the Philharmonia Orchestra, the Largo al Factotum from Rossini's Barber of Seville. And we'll hear our number 13 selection tomorrow, right at 5:30. Mozart will return with yet another aria for us in the Opera Aria Countdown. 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Now, a piece that's near and dear to my heart as a cellist and as a lover of the music of Joseph Haydn. We'll hear Haydn's Cello Concerto No. 2 in D, played by cellist Antonio Menezes, joining the Northern Symphony of England.

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The second of Haydn's two cello concerti, that one in the key of D major, played by Antonio Meneses in front of the Northern Symphony of England. You're listening to WRRFM in HD1, Dallas-Fort Worth. And I'm your host, Emilio Alvarez, with you for just one more hour on this happy Thursday and this celebration day of Richard Strauss's birthday, born on this day 162 years ago. And we'll hear his famous also Sprach Zarathustra, played by the Chicago Symphony Orchestra, Fritz Reiner conducting.

Fritz Reiner leading the Chicago Symphony Orchestra with Also Sprach Zarathustra on Richard Strauss's birthday, born on this day in Munich 162 years ago today. 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

0: An ensemble led by oboist Heinz Holliger, the trio Sonata No. 4 in E minor by Johann Sebastian Bach. 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

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We have time for one more piece to take us up to 7 o'clock, and that's when Matt Rogers will take over with the dinner concert. And I'll join you again tomorrow afternoon at 3 p.m. I've been your host, Emilio Alvarez, and this has been The Home Stretch. We'll wrap up our program today with a Mozart overture, his Così fan tutti overture, played by Sir George Scholti and the Chamber Orchestra of Europe. I want to thank you for tuning in today. Have a wonderful rest of your Thursday.